is the 31st century. Ulysses killed the giant Cyclops when he rescued the children and his son Telemachus. But the ancient gods of Olympus are angry and threaten a terrible revenge.

0: ready my straw. 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
1: Now, Berlioz, now please, darling, settle down and play me your pretty little song.
0: Yes, Mama.

Stevens and Mick Jagger and all of them know that they're here now. The only way out to tell the world, the famous James Gang. And don't forget where you got to start at, fellas, because the same people you meet up, you meet them when you come down. Don't forget it.

this message is for Paul Oakenfold. How are you? It's Anita Bema, Connor Thompson's assistant. I'm going through the messages and just getting back with you to let you know that Connor did get the CDs. I've listened to them and I'm excited, and Connor has listened to them. And he's interested, so we'll give you a call back in a couple days. Yeah, so great stuff. We'll talk soon. Thanks, bye.

this. Nixon's spirit will be with us for the rest of our lives. Whether you're me, or Bill Clinton, or you, or Kurt Cobain, or Bishop Tutu, or Keith Richards, or Amy Fisher, or Boris Yeltsin's daughter, or your fiancé's 16-year-old beer-drunk brother, with his braided goatee and his whole life like a thundercloud out in front of him. This is not a generational thing. You don't even have to know who Richard Nixon was to be a victim of his ugly Nazis.

forever. Nixon will be remembered as a classic case of a smart man shitting in his own nuts. But he also shit in our nuts. And that was the crime that history will burn on his memory like a brand. By disgracing and degrading the presidency of the United States, by fleeing the White House like a diseased cur, Richard Nixon broke the heart of the American dream.

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0: Wait, are you ready?
1: No.
0: Oh, okay.
1: Not at all. Do I look ready? I'm sweating.
0: All right, are you ready?
1: No.
0: All right. Like a moth to a flame.

0: From Feature Story News in Hong Kong, I'm Laura Westbrook. Leaders of US President Donald Trump's Artificial Intelligence Task Force are meeting for the first time, as a new poll suggests more American voters believe the administration is not taking the risks of AI seriously enough. President Trump announced he's giving the task force 120 days to assess the risks and opportunities posed by AI and to recommend what role the federal government should play. James Goodison reports from Washington.
1: Surmising that expertise and therefore the priorities of this task force, you have workforce, defense, trade and security. And their job is to help shape the Trump administration's AI approach. And of course, it is a pivotal moment that we've discussed quite a lot on CNA. The US and China are in a race to develop AI. Analysts believe that the US has about a six-month lead against China. President Trump has been facing calls from world leaders and politicians in the United States to slow down development.
0: The USS Abraham Lincoln has arrived in San Diego after the second longest carrier

0: But then the US and Israel launched their war against Iran, and the carrier was redirected to the Middle East. The Lincoln and its strike group, carrying approximately 6,000 to 7,000 sailors across roughly half a dozen ships, were pulled into combat operations, which would see them shoot down more than 200 Iranian drones, according to the head of US Central Command, Admiral Brad Cooper.
1: Turkey's foreign minister says a defense pact is purely defensive. Pakistan's military spokesman has for the first time confirmed that Pakistani forces are already on the ground in Saudi Arabia under the trilateral agreement. Islamabad says the scale and location of the deployment remains a matter of operational confidentiality between the three signatory nations. Hira Mustafa reports from Islamabad.
2: It did not reveal much details about the number of troops involved and where are they being deployed or what sort of military assistance Pakistan is providing to Saudi Arabia, as Islamabad believes that it's a matter of operational confidentiality. But he did mention that this development did not happen in a vacuum, and Pakistan has been providing military assistance to Saudi Arabia for decades.
1: From bureaus worldwide, this is FSN.
3: With FSN Spotlight, I'm Simon Marks. Today, how do you keep the lights on in Ukraine? That is no longer an academic question as Ukraine and Russia attack one another's energy infrastructure in their continuing war. At a time when the United States has largely eviscerated its international aid budget and many other countries have cut theirs back, the UN Development Programme is working in Ukraine to repair and replace bombed-out power plants. Alexander Deku heads UNDP.
4: The needs are gigantic. I mean, half of the generation capacity has been destroyed. We rebuild the energy infrastructure of the future. Classic energy grids are actually very vulnerable in a period of war because you have those choke points where generation happens. You target that, the whole thing is out. What we do now is decentralized grids, much more concentrated also on renewable energy, which has advantages in many domains, on the cost side, on the renewable side, but also these are grids with much more redundancy. Obviously, we also build a lot of passive protection. I mean, in the past, when you build an electricity grid, you did not have to build it to be resistant to drones. This is, unfortunately, the new face of war.
3: He told Foreign Policy magazine more than 6 million Ukrainians are already relying on UNDP's efforts to keep the lights on, and more development work is urgently needed, despite the global budgetary cutbacks. With FSN Spotlight, I'm Simon Marks.
1: The main news again. The US Defense Secretary promises to live stream a firing squad execution of a soldier who murdered colleagues at Fort Hood military base. Ukraine accuses Russia of deliberately targeting civilians after 30 people were killed in one of the deadliest attacks in weeks. President Donald Trump rules out attacking Iran before the US midterm elections, saying Washington is holding productive discussions with Tehran. And that's the latest feature story news. Laura Westbrook reporting.

Jimi Hendrix Experience.

0: stay.
1: His next song is the Rooster Song. I like to think of it as Aqua's Rooster Song, where the simplest solution is the best solution.
2: I don't think it's her. I think it's her.

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Is there any of the girls that like a little more Irish in them? Some of them are called Emerald.

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rockabilly funeral. 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I want to be buried in my car. I'm on a rock. With my guitar. I'm on a rock. Some suede and a stone. I'm on a rock. That I made on the shroud. I'm on a rock. Home to the Coupe de Villes. I'm on a rock. At the Brill Crematorium. I'm on a rock. I want to be rocking in the ground. I'm on a rock. I want some chips.

0: From Feature Story News in Hong Kong, I'm Laura Westbrook. Leaders of U.S. President Donald Trump's Artificial Intelligence Task Force are meeting for the first time, as a new poll suggests more American voters believe the administration is not taking the risks of AI seriously enough. President Trump announced he's giving the task force 120 days to assess the risks and opportunities posed by AI and to recommend what role the federal government should play. James Goodison reports from Washington.
1: Surmising that expertise and therefore the priorities of this task force, you have workforce, defense, trade and security. And their job is to help shape the Trump administration's AI approach. And of course, it is a pivotal moment that we've discussed quite a lot on CNA. The US and China are in a race to develop AI. Analysts believe that the US has about a six-month lead against China. President Trump has been facing calls from world leaders and politicians in the United States to slow down development.
0: The USS Abraham Lincoln has arrived in San Diego after the second longest carrier deployment since the end of the Cold War. Around 5,000 service members are on board the carrier, which was twice extended in the Middle East to support the war against Iran. The homecoming follows revelations that 8 service members in the strike group attempted suicide during the deployment and calls from Democrats for investigations into supply shortages and crew welfare. Kate Fisher reports from Washington.
2: When it left San Diego last November, it was scheduled to spend several months in the Pacific region before returning home to California in the spring on a relatively routine operation. But then the US and Israel launched their war against Iran and the carrier was redirected to the Middle East. The Lincoln and its strike group, carrying approximately 6,000 to 7,000 sailors across roughly half a dozen ships, were pulled into combat operations, which would see them shoot down more than 200 Iranian drones, according to the head of U.S. Central Command, Admiral Brad Cooper.
0: Turkey's foreign minister says a defense pact is purely defensive. Pakistan's military spokesman has for the first time confirmed that Pakistani forces are already on the ground in Saudi Arabia under the trilateral agreement. Islamabad says the scale and location of the deployment remains a matter of operational confidentiality between the three signatory nations. Hira Mustafa reports from Islamabad.
3: It did not reveal much details about the number of troops involved and where are they being deployed or what sort of military assistance Pakistan is providing to Saudi Arabia, as Islamabad believes that it's a matter of operational confidentiality. But he did mention that this development did not happen in a vacuum and Pakistan has been providing

0: capacity has been destroyed. We rebuild the energy infrastructure of the future. Classic energy grids are actually very vulnerable in a period of war because you have those choke points where generation happens. You target that, the whole thing is out. What we do now is decentralized grids, much more concentrated also on renewable energy, which has advantages in many domains, on the cost side, on the renewable side, but also these are grids with much more redundancy. Obviously, we also build a lot of passive protection. I mean, in the past, when you build an electricity grid, you did not have to build it to be resistant to drones. This is, unfortunately, the new face of war.
1: He told Foreign Policy magazine more than 6 million Ukrainians are already relying on UNDP's efforts to keep the lights on, and more development work is urgently needed, despite the global budgetary cutbacks. With FSN Spotlight, I'm Simon Marks.
2: The main news again. The US Defense Secretary promises to live stream a firing squad execution of a soldier who murdered colleagues at Fort Hood military base. Ukraine accuses Russia of deliberately targeting civilians after 30 people were killed in one of the deadliest attacks in weeks. President Donald Trump rules out attacking Iran before the US midterm elections, saying Washington is holding productive discussions with Tehran. And that's the latest feature story news. Laura Westbrook reporting.

I'd like to talk to you a little bit, ladies and gentlemen, about gentlemen, about how I got in this business and when. And if I stop sniffling long enough, a lot of things have happened from my side of the story. There's been a lot written and a lot said, but never from my side, because I couldn't talk, you know. I said, and they put it on record, So that's really how I got into the business. So anyway, I started out sniffling. I started out as a child, man, and I started out when I was just out of high school. And if I was to say started out again, I'm going to knock myself right off of this stool, man. Oh, it's me. I was just out of high school, and I was training to be an electrician. I'm sorry, man. I'm about as cool as a bull elephant, I'll tell you. and the heat. You know, that's what they go right on, man. They don't think, you know. So, anyway, I was just out of high school, and I was training to be an electrician, and I got wired the wrong way. That's what I did. I went into a little record company one day to make a record for my own use, and I really wasn't trying to get into this business. And a guy put the record out in my hometown about a year and a half later. So just, you know, overnight it started to cause a reaction in my hometown. People were saying, who is he? What is he? Is he? Is he? You know. I'm going, am I? I didn't know. What the hell? So I got to be pretty big in my hometown, and then it got to be big in certain parts of the country, but nobody really knew who I was, you know. So I started to work little nightclubs and little football fields, little alleys and things, you know, clear my throat a lot. And so I did that for like a year and a half. And then in 1956, I met Colonel Sanders, Parker. And they arranged to put me on television. And they told me to quit sniffling on microphone, but I didn't do it. I just kept doing it. Let me have some of that. Whoa, man. So, at that particular time, there was a lot of controversy because you didn't see people moving too much out in public. They were getting it on in the back, but out in public they were... No, but it was a lot of... It was interesting, you know. So I went on the Jackie Gleason show in New York. I went to New York, and I'd never been out of my hometown in my life, man. So I was looking up at them big buildings, you know. I had sideburns, and weird old-looking cat, you know. 14 years ago, it was stranger than it is now, you know, because you just didn't see it. I couldn't walk down the street, man. People said, get him, hot damn, get him. Hot. He's a squirrel, you know. So I'm dodging and shaking like this, you know. In fact, that's how I got in this business, was dodging and shaking like that. So so anyway, I did the Jackie Gleason show, and I did three or four of those, and then I went to the Ed Sullivan show. I went to the Ed Sullivan show, and the cameras were for photographing me from the waist up, you know. And Ed Sullivan standing over saying, "Son bitch," you know. So, I'm saying, you know, thank you, Ed, thank you. I didn't know what he was calling me at the time, you know. So I did a few of those, and so then I went to the Steve Allen show, and by that time they were gonna tame me down, you know. So they dressed me in a tuxedo, and they had me standing very still, and had me singing to a dog on a stool, you know. And I'm singing to this dog, "You ain't nothing but a hound dog," and the dog's going, you know. And the dog was like that, you know, so they got the dog out of the way. And so I'm looking back at the dog going, no. No. Oh God. So anyway, these fools that up here laughing, man. I said I must laugh at myself. So anyway, I did that. No. I did the Steve Allen show, and then my next move was Hollywood. So that's how it happens. You get a record, and then you get on television, and you go to Hollywood. So I wasn't ready for that town, and they weren't ready for me, you know.
So, let's see, I was about 19 or 20, so it was all new, and I was excited and crazy, you know. I did, what's that? Oh, smoke. Well, I did Love Me Tender, Loving You, Loving Her, Loving Whoever I Get My Hands On at the time, you know. My health was failing me, and I was going, slower, you know, slower. So my mind was deteriorating and so forth. So and I did Jailhouse Rock and then King Creole. So I'd done four movies, and things were really starting to happen for me, you know. So now, things had really starting to happen for me, and I was really getting used to the movie star bitch, you know. I had sitting in the back of a Cadillac with a pair of sunglasses on, you know, my feet up, saying, "I'm a movie star, hot damn, I'm a summit," you know. So eating them hamburgers and Pepsi Colas and stuff, you know. And the guy driving the car said, "Man, he's a squirrel, watch him," you know. Then I got drafted and shafted and everything else, man. You think of so overnight it was all gone. It was like it never happened. It was like a dream, you know. I'd made four movies and so forth, so on. But it was all gone. So all the guys in the service were just, at first they just watched me to see what I was going to do, you know. And the only trouble I had, like I said, was trying to play the rifle, you know. And he going off in the middle of the night, you know. They said, "Well, put him in a garbage can, man. He's a freak, you know." So I went through the 2 years of the service, and, you know, everything was okay. They didn't treat me any better or any worse than anybody else. But the guys in the service get awfully lonely because they call each other mother a lot. And I kind of picked it up, you know, and didn't go over too good back in Hollywood. You know, I'd go up to some director and I'd say, "How you doing, your mother?" And he'd say, "Boy, get him out of here, boy." Then I came back in 1960 and I started, did G.I. Blues and Blue Hawaii and a couple of Girls, Girls, Girls and a bunch of other girls. No. Let me see, Viva Las Vegas and what's that? Oh, it's a smoke, man. And a little 8mm black and white underground film called Up Your Nose that hadn't been released yet. It's supposed to come out next fall. They're still cutting out the rough parts of it, you know. And it's a story of a hair-lipped squirrel, you know. I'm anxiously waiting for that. You should be out here, Charlie, man. Anyway, little squirrel like that, you know, hair lip, man. It's crazy. Anyway, the whole idea of telling you this story is that I was oh, Lord, I was just feeling I'm just going straight to hell up here, I'll tell you for sure. I was missing the contact and Super Anahist and Dristan and... No, I was missing a contact with a live...

0: That sounded good.
1: Shut up.

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You see, I was gonna start singing right there, but you know, I decided that I wanted to bash him a little bit. Cause I don't appreciate this non-love that I'm getting. You know, I'm not getting the non-love right now. Let's do it like this. You know why?

0: Well, I'm going to need a towel out here.
1: Mm. What's that?
0: Let's do one more time like this.

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When I first started, it was really in places much smaller than this. And I was on some tiny little half-broke keyboard trying to play classical, and it was really a bad look. But it worked out. And I was just saying, it's beautiful to be back in this kind of environment. And it's not often that I can share this with people. So I really am grateful for this and really enjoying this with you. So thank you. All right. So we want to do this song for you that we've done on the road, but we really love it. And it's a kind of a brand new version that we stumbled upon somewhere in the Hollywood Bowl era. And we want

0: y a du beau monde ce soir, hein, debout en train de danser. Il y a Françoise Hardy, Marianne Faithfull, Michel Houellebecq, et là il est installé au piano. Il a pris un livre, le livre de Michel Houellebecq.
1: After my arrival, Fox died just after sunset. I was stretched out of the bed when he approached and tried painfully to jump up. He wagged his tail nervously. Since the beginning, he hadn't touched his bowl once. He had lost a lot of weight. I helped him to settle on my lap. For a few seconds, he looked at me with a curious mixture of exhaustion and apology. Then, calmed, he closed his eyes. 2 minutes later, he gave out his dernier souffle. I buried him inside the residence at the western extremity of the land, surrounded by the protective fence next to his predecessors. During the night, a rapid transport from the central city dropped off an identical dog. They knew the codes and how to work the barrier. I didn't have to get up to greet them. A small white and ginger mongrel came toward me, wagging its tail. I gestured to him. He jumped on the bed and stretched out beside me. Love is simple to define, but it seldom happens in the series of beings. Through these dogs, we pay homage to love and to its possibility. What is a dog but a machine for loving? You introduce him to a human being, giving him the mission to love. And however ugly

0: human being might be. The dog loves him. The dog loves him.
1: Eh oui, Michel Houellebecq est coincé dans son siège en entendant Iggy Pop lire l'un de ses passages de son livre.
2: From Feature Story News in Hong Kong, I'm Laura Westbrook. Leaders of US President Donald Trump's Artificial Intelligence Task Force are meeting for the first time, as a new poll suggests more American voters believe the administration is not taking the risks of AI seriously enough. President Trump announced he's giving the task force 120 days to assess the risks and opportunities posed by AI and to recommend what role the federal government should play. James Goodison reports from Washington.
3: Surmising that expertise and therefore the priorities of this task force, you have workforce, defense, trade, and security. And their job is to help shape the Trump administration's AI approach. And of course, it is a pivotal moment that we've discussed quite a lot on CNA. The US and China are in a race to develop AI. Analysts believe that the US has about a 6-month lead against China. President Trump has been facing calls from world leaders and politicians in the United States to slow down development.
2: The US Abraham Lincoln has arrived in San Diego after the second longest carrier deployment since the end of the Cold War. Around 5,000 service members are on board the carrier, which was twice extended in the Middle East to support the war against Iran. The homecoming follows revelations that 8 service members in the strike group attempted suicide during the deployment and calls from Democrats for investigations into supply shortages and crew welfare. Kate Fisher reports from Washington.
4: When it left San Diego last November, it was scheduled to spend several months in the Pacific region before returning home to California in the spring on a relatively routine operation. But then the US and Israel launched their war against Iran, and the carrier was redirected to the Middle East. The Lincoln and its strike group, carrying approximately 6,000 to 7,000 sailors across roughly half a dozen ships, were pulled into combat operations, which would see them shoot down more than 200 Iranian drones, according to the head of US Central Command, Admiral Brad Cooper.
2: Turkey's foreign minister says a defense pact is purely defensive. Pakistan's military spokesman has for the first time confirmed that Pakistani forces are already on the ground in Saudi Arabia under the trilateral agreement. Islamabad says the scale and location of the deployment remains a matter of operational confidentiality between the 3 signatory nations. Hira Mustafa reports from Islamabad.
5: It did not reveal much details about the number of troops involved and where are they being deployed or what sort of military assistance Pakistan is providing to Saudi Arabia. As Islamabad believes that it's a matter of operational confidentiality, but he did mention that this development did not happen in a vacuum and Pakistan has been providing military assistance to Saudi Arabia for decades.
2: From bureaus worldwide, this is FSN.
6: 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Today, how do you keep the lights on in Ukraine? That is no longer an academic

0: in a period of war, because you have those choke points where generation happens. You target that, the whole thing is out. What we do now is decentralized grids, much more concentrated also on renewable energy, which has advantages in many domains, on the cost side, on the renewable side, but also these are grids with much more redundancy. Obviously, we also build a lot of passive protection. I mean, in the past, when you build an electricity grid, you did not have to build it to be resistant to drones. This is, unfortunately, the new face of war.
1: He told Foreign Policy magazine more than 6 million Ukrainians are already relying on UNDP's efforts to keep the lights on, and more development work is urgently needed, despite the global budgetary cutbacks. With FSN Spotlight, I'm Simon Marks.
2: The main news again. The US Defense Secretary promises to live stream a firing squad execution of a soldier who murdered colleagues at Fort Hood military base. Ukraine accuses Russia of deliberately targeting civilians after 30 people were killed in one of the deadliest attacks in weeks. President Donald Trump rules out attacking Iran before the US midterm elections, saying Washington is holding productive discussions with Tehran. And that's the latest feature story news. Laura Westbrook reporting.
3: We've got a song which features our drummer, young Master Christopher, called Coming Up.

0: Thank you. Right, we're going to do a new song of Why Me, Why Not, and it's about a lovely Molly. It's called Now That I've Found You.
1: One, two, one, two.

Thanks. Yeah. Well, here we are. This is another one. It's kind of a little chestnut. We're hoping that I can remember the words. I will not have written down.

0: Glad I remembered all the words.
1: Part two. One, two.

0: 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Welcome to America.
1: The following message is brought to you by Viacom.
0: Distracted by the features of the iPhone.
2: Got an application.
0: In other words,
2: situation.
0: Taken by a pretty face.
3: Somebody's watching you.
0: Welcome to America. Hook up later at the iPhone.

0: is no arguing
1: with the book.
2: When am I gonna learn something new?
0: There is no arguing
1: with the book.
3: Who's gonna teach it to me? You?
0: There is no arguing
1: with the book.
2: What's that outside my window?

0: If there's anyone here who knows why these two people should not be joined together, let them speak now or forever hold their peace.
1: Wait! Wait!

0: From Feature Story News in Brussels, I'm William Denslow. The Pentagon's announced that the execution of a former US Army major will be live-streamed. Nedal Hassan killed 13 unarmed soldiers at Fort Hood in 2009. It could be the country's first public execution in nearly a century. Delhi police have formally banned a major opposition protest planned for Saturday at the capital's main public demonstration site, warning that anyone who turns up will face detention and legal action. Thousands of supporters of the cockroach Janata Party and allied opposition groups had planned to march to Jantar Mantar to demand the resignation of the country's chief election commissioner, whom they accused of manipulating voter rolls. Authorities say the protest application was filed too late and have deployed some 23,000 paramilitary personnel across the capital. Neha Punia reports from New Delhi.
1: In the Jantar Mantar area, which is in the heart of Delhi, which is the public protest site, the police have categorically said that no demonstration will be allowed, that any protest should have been, police should have been informed of any protest 10 days prior to that demonstration actually taking place, and that didn't happen. So they're saying any demonstration that does go ahead will be illegal, and anyone who comes there will face detention.
0: The United States has suspended 8 major technology companies, including Microsoft, Adobe, and several Indian IT outsourcing giants, from a key green card program, accusing them of misusing immigration pathways and displacing American workers. The announcement on Thursday by the US Vice President and the country's Labor Secretary halted all new and pending applications for the affected firms, though no time frame has been set for how long the restrictions will remain in place. India's Ministry of External Affairs has now weighed in on the decision. Rebecca Bunnan reports from Mumbai on what the Foreign Ministry had to say.
2: In a statement, it said that it is following the matter very closely. It has made the point that this is distinct from the H-1B visa program and that it doesn't by itself affect the validity of existing H-1B visas. India also makes the point, the Foreign Ministry says, that it should be clear that talent mobility adds value to both economies and it creates opportunities for Indians, and it equally helps US companies with cutting edge talent.
0: The US has imposed sanctions on the International Criminal Court. The move comes hours after a former judge won the Nobel Peace Prize. The Trump administration's accused the court of going rogue. The ICC has rejected the move, stating it's an attempt to obstruct the course of justice and to prevent the court from doing what it was created to do. And France has pledged 3,000 extra supply teachers in a concession to students following weeks of protests. From bureaus worldwide, this is FSN.
3: With FSN Spotlight, I'm Simon Marks. Today, how do you keep the lights on in Ukraine? That is no longer an academic question as Ukraine and Russia attack one another's energy infrastructure in their continuing war. At a time when the United States has largely eviscerated its international aid budget and many other countries have cut theirs back, the UN Development Programme is working in Ukraine to repair and replace bombed-out power plants. Alexander Dekou heads UNDP.
4: The needs are gigantic. I mean, half of the generation capacity has been destroyed. We rebuild the energy infrastructure of the future. Classic energy grids are actually very vulnerable in a period of war because you have those choke points where generation happens. You target that, the whole thing is out. What we do now is decentralized grids, much more concentrated also on renewable energy, which has advantages in many domains, on the cost side, on the renewable side, but also these are grids with much more redundancy. Obviously, we also build a lot of passive protection. I mean, in the past, when you build an electricity grid, you did not have to build it to be resistant to drones. This is, unfortunately, the new face of war.
3: He told Foreign Policy magazine more than 6 million Ukrainians are already relying on UNDP's efforts to keep the lights on, and more development work is urgently needed, despite the global budgetary cutbacks.
0: The main news again. The Pentagon's announced that the execution of a former US Army major will be live-streamed. Nedal Hassan killed 13 unarmed soldiers at Fort Hood in 2009. The US has imposed sanctions on the International Criminal Court. The move comes hours after a former judge won the Nobel Peace Prize. France has pledged